Bible says that they that are led by the Spirit of God are the sons of God. The just shall live by faith. So we go where he goes, we flow where he flows.

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3: 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And that's why Bali keeps working day after day. 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We've started the change. Now let's finish the job. On the 13th of August, 2026, vote for Hakainde Hichilema as President of the Republic of Zambia. And let us continue to move Zambia forward. Together.
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2: This is a paid-for political advert.
3: Not long ago, many children in Zambia did not go to school because their parents could not afford it. Today, 2.5 million children are back in the classroom, sitting on desks and being fed nutritious meals under the school feeding program. Markets are now peaceful with no kind of violence. Clinics stand where there were none. There's still much work ahead, jobs to create, futures to secure. And that's why Bali keeps working day after day. Because just as we delivered free education, we will keep delivering. For every child still waiting and every family still rising. Until progress is something every Zambian feels. We've started the change. Now let's finish the job. On the 13th of August, 2026, vote for Hakainde Hichilema as President of the Republic of Zambia. And let us continue to move Zambia forward together.
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5: Let's take a look at your weather, starting within the capital city in Lusaka, where the current temperature is 11 degrees Celsius. It is quite sunny, with wind blowing east at 15 kilometers per hour and cloud cover of 0%. At night, expect some temperature lows of 10 degrees Celsius with a clear sky, but during the day, expect some temperature highs of 22 degrees Celsius. That means hazy sunshine and cloud cover of 0% as well. And you can expect sunset at 17:57, while sunrise was actually at 6:29. Now, taking a look at Nigeria and Lagos, where the current temperature is 25 degrees Celsius. At the moment, there is some cloud cover, as cloud cover is sitting at around 51%, with humidity of 92%, both indoors and outdoors. Expect some temperature highs of 29 degrees Celsius, times of clouds and sunshine, with a brief shower or two, so you can expect at least 2 hours of rainfall, and that's during the daytime. At night, expect some temperature lows of 25 degrees Celsius, with cloud cover sitting at 80% and a 25% chance of rainfall. Now, sunrise in Lagos was at 6:41, and you can expect sunset at 19:04. Going all the way to Mumbwa in the central province, where the current temperature is only 10 degrees Celsius, it is quite sunny with wind blowing east at 11 kilometers per hour and cloud cover of 0%. At night, expect some temperature lows of 9 degrees Celsius, which will be quite chilly, but at least during the daytime, you can expect some temperature highs of 27 degrees Celsius with a hazy sunshine. Now, sunrise in Mumbwa was at 6:33, but you can expect sunset at 18:02.
4: 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Weather Update.
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5: Mixed martial arts fighter Alan Nascimento. No, I've got it wrong. Alan Nascimento. I believe that's how he says it, maybe. Let's just call him Alan going forward. So anyway, the mixed martial arts fighter Alan, unfortunately, on a very sad, heartbreaking note, has died at the age of 34. This is according to UFC. And according to the MMA's leading promotion, the Brazilian flyweight was found unresponsive yesterday in the morning after suffering what seems to be an apparent heart attack in his sleep. So despite efforts of the responding medical team, he was pronounced deceased at the scene. And so obviously the UFC did say that our thoughts and our deepest condolences are with Alan's family, his friends, his teammates and loved ones during this incredibly difficult time. And Alan had been with the UFC since 2021, and his last fight was actually split decision loss to Mitch Raposo in June this year. And that left Alan with an overall MMA record of 22 wins and 7 losses, with a 4-2 record within the UFC. So very heartbreaking, and obviously wishing his family, the peace, and I guess, as they go through a trying time, you can only hope for the best over time, that as they get to heal together. Now, going on to definitely somebody who's not feeling peace at all, not even in the slightest, and that is our very own Gianni Infantino. So his opponents are threatening non-cooperation with the governing body unless he steps down. This is according to senior UEFA sources. So some of those involved within the rebellion are vowing that there's no going back. For as long as Infantino remains in position, there is a fallout that will happen. And this is over his scrapped plans to sell off stakes in FIFA's competitions to private investors, it intensifying, obviously. Now, the details of the proposed disruption remaining unclear. One senior figure from UEFA did say that they certainly expect a refusal to participate in FIFA meetings. This comes after European football's governing body, UEFA, threatened legal action over the proposals and Wales publicly withdrawing backing for Infantino's bid for a fourth term as FIFA president, with England's Football Association set to follow suit as well. In March, we did see that Infantino is set to stand for re-election, and that's for final term as president, and therefore he would need at least 106 votes from FIFA's 211 members to win. Now, sources have told a news agency that the Scottish FA's position on the future of Infantino remains aligned with UEFA's lack of confidence in the 56-year-old man. Yeah, and already his leadership has been questioned publicly by football's governing bodies in Europe, in North and Central America, even the Caribbean, with UEFA and CONCACAF, releasing statements criticizing the plans. So it's not looking good. He dropped the little pin that just led to everything. It's like the straw that broke the camel's back at this point in time. Now, going on to a different story, and that is within rugby, where Henry Pollock is set to demand a substantial increase on his current Northampton contract to stay at Franklin's Gardens, with agent Eddie Hearn suggesting an annual earnings of at least £1 million that are the going rate for the 21-year-old star. Imagine being 21 years old and earning at least £1 million. That is a lot of money for one's talent. And I mean, he is putting in the work, so he does deserve it, I guess. And so Hearn, who is of course the agent for Henry Pollock, did say that he's certainly a seven-figure player, and the way rugby's going and what Pollock is doing, his value over the next couple of years will skyrocket, and I think the value of rugby will too as well. Now, Pollock's current deal with the Saints, which was signed in December 2024, is set to expire in the summer of 2027, and is currently thought to be worth around £150,000 every single year. So increasing it to £1 million a year is not too bad, right? It's not too much of a stretch. Hopefully you are making your money too from Betika.
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0: Vatra, made for all, made for life.
1: That is true. Vatra is made for all and it is made for life. So today is a day that is being set aside as a day of national mourning, and that is for, I do believe, the late Dr. Monze, who passed on at the age of 52 years old, and he died after an illness in the Choma General Hospital on Tuesday, the 28th of July. So the President has honoured Dr. Monze for his distinguished contribution to public service, as he immensely contributed to the development of ophthalmology in the health sector, as well as providing leadership in actualizing government programs in Southern Province. And so he's being buried today, the 4th of August, at his farm. And that is within Watcha Ward of Great North Road in Choma District. And so the burial will be preceded by the official funeral church service that will be held at the farm, and that's at 10 hours. And so the President did declare today, Tuesday, the 4th of August, as a day of national mourning in his honour, and will be observed from 6 hours until 18 hours, during which this particular period, all flags will fly at half mast as well, as we get to remember him and also his great service to the nation at large. And so if you do know him, or rather if you know of the work that he did, you can send in your messages just as a way to remember him and also to acknowledge the legacy that he's left behind. And you can do so by sending me a message on 0955-997-997 or even on 0979-192-485, as we get to remember his legacy and the life he lived, and not just any kind of life, a life of service, and service to the health sector and to the nation at large.
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4: The Energy Regulation Board, ERB, says that the conducive environment it has created has attracted significant investment in the energy sector, with more than now 700 filling stations operating nationwide. Speaking at the 98th Agriculture and Commercial Show on Sunday, ERB Senior Manager for Corporate and Consumer Affairs, Stephen Waria, said that Zambia now has more than 620 oil marketing companies operating nationwide. And going on to a different story, where the National Road Fund Agency, also known as the NRFA, says it collected 2.1 billion kwacha in toll revenue during the first half of 2026, which was disbursed for road projects and related activities across the nation. He was also saying this at the Agriculture and Commercial Show on Monday, where the NFRA Public Relations Manager, Alphonsius Hamachila, did say that 1.3 billion kwacha was collected for the agency's 26 toll gates, while 874 million kwacha was released from ports of entry. Mr. Hamachila did say that the agency also collected 4.8 million kwacha through its newly launched mobile money toll payment platform that was introduced this year, 2026, to provide motorists with a more flexible and convenient way of paying their toll fees. Let's take a look on the international scene, though, where BUA Foods has grown its assets beyond 1.2

0: billion US dollars as it accelerates a major expansion across Nigeria's foods manufacturing sector. The country, or rather the company rather, has already increased its asset base more than 20% in the first half of 2026 through heavy investment in new factories, production lines and infrastructure. Despite slower revenue growth, BUA Foods strengthened its balance sheet and profitability. Therefore, the expansion does support its ambition to become one of Africa's leading food manufacturers while boosting Nigeria's food security efforts. And in our neighboring country, rather within our neighboring country in Zimbabwe, it seems like there might be some good news, actually, as at the moment where it stands, Zimbabwean billionaire Simon Rudland has commissioned a $25 million US dollar citrus processing plant in Batebridge, expanding its push into agricultural value addition. The investment follows the launch of a $102 million US dollar tobacco processing plant, reinforcing its strategy of processing commodities locally, then exporting the raw produce. The facility will also produce citrus juice, essential oils and livestock feed while creating up to 1,500 jobs over the next 5 years. The project does support Zimbabwe's industrialization drive by boosting exports, strengthening local manufacturing and capturing a more value chain, if I should say, or rather more value, or rather wider value for its agricultural sector. So good news definitely for them and for sure. And this has been your business update brought to you by EcoBank.
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8: Go! This is the song we want to teach you today. Are you ready to learn a new song from us? All right, cool, let's go.

0: case you may have just tuned in, today is a day that has been set aside as a day of national mourning, and that is for for the late Dr. Namani Monze, who was the permanent secretary for Southern Province. So today's the day he's being laid to rest at his farm, and that is on lot number 4529/M in Wacha Ward of Great North Road in Choma District. And so the burial is going to be preceded by official funeral service, and that will be at the farm at 10 hours. And so today was declared as a day of national mourning in honor of Dr. Namani Monze, as he immensely contributed to the development of ophthalmology in the health sector, as well as providing leadership in actualizing government programs in Southern Province. And so once again, during this time, from 6 hours till 18 hours, it will be a period during which all flags will fly at half-mast, and all, I would say, activities of an entertainment nature, not really necessarily are encouraged, as rather what we take, the direction we take is to take this day as a day to remember him, to remember his dedication to the health sector, to the nation at large, and the fact that he chose to be a man of the people, to serve his nation through thick and thin, and therefore that is something we need to look at and to celebrate as well and remember during this trying period for his family and his loved ones.
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0: This is Tim and Israel. The song is called Come As You Are. Before that, we did get to have Make Your Way by Spirit of Praise, as well as Credo V. Daniels with her. And Antoya came in with Stay With Me. Coming up just shortly is Voice of the People. Do stay tuned.
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2: Yes, yes, yo, the name is King Elester K, the King of the South. 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
3: Ladies and gentlemen, my name is Drift the Trek. Up on

or even on 0979-192-485. And in case you did not know, today has been declared as a day of national mourning. That is by His Excellency President Hakainde Hichilema, who has accorded an official funeral to the late Dr. Namani Monze, who was the permanent secretary for Southern Province. And so it has been declared from 6 hours until 18 hours, as today is the day that he'll be laid to rest in trauma. Therefore, all national flags will fly at half mast throughout the country until 18 hours. And so the President did honour Dr. Monze for his distinguished contribution to public service, and he immensely contributed to the development of ophthalmology in the health sector, as well as providing leadership in actualizing government programs in Southern Province. So he will have an official funeral church service that will be held at the farm at 10 hours today, and from there on the funeral proceedings shall continue. If you'd like to be part of this conversation, do remember once again, you can send me your messages, you can call me up. If you'd like to speak about him and the legacy that he's left behind in his wake, you can definitely do so, as the phone lines are open as well. If you are from Southern Province and you saw the work that he put in, and you'd also just like to pay homage to him, you can do so today, right now, on Voice of the People. And even as we get to acknowledge his life and his legacy, there are some stories that have been making headlines, and that is within our news pages so far, and have been making the rounds. And starting with how, at the moment, which is one of the few biggest stories that we are seeing making the rounds, is how Binwa Mpundu is claiming that three individuals who were sent to Russia for security training to protect Brian Mundwile and Makebi Zulu were abducted upon arrival at Kenneth Kaunda International Airport in Lusaka. Those were his allegations during a press briefing that took place on Monday yesterday, where Mr. Binwa Mpundu, who is an NRPUP president, Affairs chairperson, said that the decision was to send the members for training was made as a precautionary measure following alleged attacks on the party during the campaigns. And so he said that throughout this journey, we've been attacked by the UPND in a number of districts. We decided, as a matter of precaution in trying to save and protect the lives of our presidents, and that is obviously President Mundwile and President Makebi, to have these three individuals within our ranks and file to go and get specialized training in protecting our presidents. It is normal practice that those who are going to protect our presidents must have some skills around them. So we sent individuals to Russia to be trained in physical protection. Interestingly, you need to know, these are his words again, he said VVIP protection, physical protection. You can say you can't just send every human jack to go and protect your incoming president. That is why the decision was made that the individuals were selected and sent to receive this important training. This was an open issue. There was no secrecy around it. They left through our international airport. They were returning through the international airport. As we speak now, these individuals are missing. In short, they have been abducted. Of course, he had more to say within his press briefing that did take place yesterday. But so far, what is your take on this? As we are seeing, I'll say, a number of people speaking up about it, or rather giving a response to it. And so what is your take on this, though? That is once again on 0955-997-997 or even on 0979-192-485. I would like to hear from you this morning, and that is on Voice of the People. And once again, the numbers you can send your message on, or rather your messages on, if be it WhatsApp, that is on 0955-997-997. And if you want to send a direct text message, that's on 0979-192-485. And also you can call me up on any of those numbers. And even what you can do is go to our social media page, rather, that is Power FM Zambia. That is where you can leave your comments there as well on our live as we have this discussion. Once again, it is 0955-997-997 or even on 0979-192-485. And like I did say earlier on, that there were a number of people who did come in with their response, rather their opinions, their reactions to those very strong statements that were said, rather allegations that were said during the press briefing, one of them being Samuel Mwewa, who did go on to post on his social media page his reaction to these particular statements. So he said that the shocking revelation from Binwa Mpundu and key figures within the NRPUP leadership have raised critical national security concerns. He said that their statement has revealed what appears to be a clandestine underhand operation threatening the very fabric of our democratic stability. He further stated that if these reports are true, they expose a deeply disturbing reality. And he listed 3 points, such as how an opposition political faction is admitting to sending criminal operatives abroad for specialized foreign tactical drills. Number two, the dangerous precedent of outsourcing paramilitary or guerrilla-style instruction to foreign terrorists like Russia. And number three, the potential creation of illegal private militias masquerading as political security details. So the Zambian government security agencies must act swiftly and decisively to get to the bottom of this reckless
revelations. And he obviously goes on to state even more. But what is your take? Again, very strong sentiments from him as well.

0: and that's in response to the press briefing that was had yesterday. And so if you'd like to send me a message, you can definitely do so. That's once again on 0955-997-997. That's the very same number you can call in as well and send me a WhatsApp message on. And if for a direct message and a direct phone call, that is on 0979-192-485. And this is on Voice of the People to some of the stories that we are seeing that are making to the front pages of our newspapers this morning. And once again, that is on 0955-997-997. Or even on 0979-192-485. And so once again, this is where you can send in your messages as well. And going on to a different story that did take place over the weekend. And that is how the Zambia Police Service is cautioning members of the public, that is you and I, against cyberbullying suspects involved in the alleged theft of copper cathodes, stressing that all the accused persons are presumed innocent until proven guilty by a court of law. The police have also dismissed claims circulating on social media that two former ministers had been arrested in connection with the particular case. So the former Copperbelt Province Police Commissioner, Mwala Yui, who was a magistrate and two police officers, a court clerk and a businessman, were recently arrested in connection with the alleged theft of 436 copper cathodes in Mufarela. And so speaking within an interview, police spokesperson Godfrey Chilawi said that police had noted cases of cyberbullying being directed at the suspects and urged the public to respect their rights, but also their privacy. Within his words, he did say, "We have observed the cyberbullying directed at the persons involved in connection with this case. The Zambian law is very clear that every person before the court should be deemed innocent until proven guilty by the course of law. So please let us avoid acts of cyberbullying directed at the suspects, as such comments may end up affecting their families. Let's respect their privacy and their human rights." Meanwhile, Mr. Chilawi did say that only six suspects were still in custody currently, and he also did say that, meanwhile, the UPND on the Copper Belt has strongly condemned the spread of false information on social media, and that is regarding the speculation that the two former ministers had been arrested in relation to the copper theft case. And so the UPND Copper Belt Deputy Provincial Information and Publicity Secretary, that is Godfrey Kamanga, did say that the reports were part of a propaganda campaign intended to divert attention of the two leaders from political activities. But what is your take on this as well? That is on 0955-997-997 or even on 0979-192-485 or even, once again, 0955-997-997. Or 0979-192-485. And going on once again to another story that is making headlines, which I'd like to hear your thoughts on or your opinions on, is how property worth 230,000 kwacha has been damaged and cash stolen following an alleged attack by suspected National Reconciliation Party for Unity and Prosperity, also known as NRPUP, youth members on UPND members in Chama District. This took place, I do believe that should have been on Sunday. So Eastern Province Province Commissioner of Police, Robertson Mwemba, did say that police received a report, and that was yesterday on Sunday, from Kelvin Mukisi, who is the UPND youth chairperson for Chibale area, Chama District. And that Mr. Mwemba says that brief facts are that that is 2 days ago in the morning, Mr. Mukisi, together with other UPND youth members, were at his lodge organizing a meeting scheduled for 14 hours, and they later left the premises for their respective homes for lunch. He says while away, the reporter received a call from a UPND member informing him that NRP supporters had harassed his son and that Kelvin Mukisi Jr. by stripping him of the UPND regalia and burning it. Mr. Mwemba did say that shortly after, reporters received another call reporting that John Zimba had also been stripped of UPND regalia and that one bicycle belonging to him had been confiscated by the same group and was yet to be returned. In a statement, Mr. Mwemba did say that the reporter was organizing the meeting with other UPND members and was waiting for other UPND youth members to arrive. The group was allegedly ambushed by the NRPUP youth members who started pelting them with stones. He explained that the UPND youths ran to the reporter's lodge for safety, but they were pursued by the NRPUP youths, who then proceeded to maliciously damage the lodge, five flats valued at 150,000, and also damaged solar panels valued at 50,000 kwacha. Mr. Mwemba did say that during the confusion, two bales of UPND regalia comprising of T-shirts and wrappers and a bag containing cash amounting to 30,000 kwacha, which were kept in the reporter's office, were stolen. He further disclosed that two perpetrators out of 27 were picked from Isoka District in Muchinga Province, and the way they had gone into hiding and are in police custody to assist in apprehending the others. Once again, what is your take on this? That is on 0955-997-997 or even on 0979-192-485. Once again, that is 0955-997-997 or 0979-192-485. These are some of the conversations that we are seeing making the rounds within our news cycle this morning. But what is your take? This is your chance to have your voice heard, and that is on Voice of the People. Once again, the numbers are 0955-997-997 or on 0979-192-485. And just to rehash our first story earlier on, where yesterday there was a press briefing where Binwa Mpundu claimed that three individuals who were sent to Russia for security training to protect Brian Mundubele and Makhebi Zulu were abducted upon arrival at Kenneth Kaunda International Airport in Lusaka. And so he did say that the NRP presidential, he did say that the decision to send the members for training was made as a precautionary measure and following alleged attacks on the party during the campaign period. And so he did say that it is normal practice that those who are going to protect the presidents, and that's Mr. Makhebi Zulu and Brian Mundubele, must have some skills around them. So they sent individuals to Russia to be trained in physical protection. And he said, interestingly enough, as we need to know, that VVIP protection, physical protection, you can't just send every Jack and Jim to go and protect your incoming president. And that is why a decision was made that individuals were selected and sent to receive that important training. And then he did say that this was an open issue, as there was no secrecy around it, as they left through the international airport and that they also returned through the international airport. And as of now, they are missing. Therefore, he said, in short, he believes that they have been abducted. But as you can imagine, that did draw a lot of comments from a number of people. One of them who thought that they needed to give their two cents on the matter was Simon Mwewa, who did go on to say that the shocking revelation by Mr. Binwa Mpundu and key figures within the NRPUP leadership had raised critical national security concerns. As he did say that their statement had revealed what appears to be a clandestine underhand operation threatening the very fabric of our democratic stability. And so he brought up three points, saying that if the reports are true that Mr. Binwa Mpundu brought forth within, or rather he alleged within the press briefing, that first of all, the opposition political faction is admitting to sending criminal operatives abroad for specialized foreign tactical drills. Number two, the dangerous precedent of outsourcing paramilitary or rather paramilitary or guerrilla-style instruction to foreign territories like Russia. And number three, the potential creation of illegal private militias masquerading as political security details. And so he said that the Zambian government security agencies must act swiftly and decisively to get to the bottom of the reckless revelations. He did go on to further say that our national intelligence and law enforcement wings must immediately investigate the full scope, funding and motives behind these guerrilla activities to ensure that public safety is held and also to preserve constitutional order. What is your take on this? That is on 0955-997-997 or even on 0979-192-485. What is your take? You can definitely call me up. You can send me your messages. That is once again on any of those numbers. And some of the people that were commenting, for example, such as, I do believe, Blessings Khayasa, who said, in security, we don't leave any stone unturned. It might yield potential information. Whereas David Mwila did say that, do you know what is happening in Russia? In Russia, there is war. Can you send someone to that country for training in any field and expect them to come back? And also, Bixon Wulanda, rather, did go on to comment saying that history does remind us that Simon Mwansakapwepwe was accused of plotting against the government, leading to some serious political consequences. If reports that opposition members are sending individuals to Russia for security training are true, then authorities should investigate the matter thoroughly and transparently. National security is a serious issue and should never be used for political advantage, regardless of which party is involved. What is your take? These are some of the comments that some have given to this particular development, but what do you think? That is once again on 0955-997-997. Or even on 0979-192-485. And even over the weekend, we did see another story that did make it to our news headlines, and that is how, unfortunately, senior Zambia police commander, and that is Mr. Mwala Yuyi, had been arrested and charged with one count of theft by public servant, and that is within connection of a theft of 436 copper cathodes. And so what is your take on that? That is once again on 0955-997-997. or even on 0979-192-485. And so therefore, in response to this particular development, a number of people had a lot of comments, especially on social media, and that led to now the police having to actually issue a statement. And so this statement was whereby they urged you and I, members of the public, against cyberbullying the suspects involved in the alleged theft of the copper cathodes, stressing that all accused persons are presumed innocent until proven guilty by the court of law. And so he also did dismiss claims that were circulating on social media around the same matter, that are actually two former ministers have been arrested in connection with the case. And so the former Copperbelt Police, or rather former Copperbelt Province Police Commissioner, Mwana Yui, and a magistrate, two police officers as well, and a town clerk and a businessman were recently arrested in connection with the alleged theft of the 436 copper cathodes in Mufulira. What is your take on that? And some of them have come through with some comments via messages saying that so he was measuring others and the same measurements will be used on him. And so others did go on to say, such as Mr. Emmanuel, he did go on to say that it is a time to reflect for Mr. Yui, as it's okay to be vulnerable. You are human just like the rest of us. None of us are invincible. This is a living lesson for all of us. Every person has made mistakes or fallen short in one way or another. The difference is often that the law, the circumstances or consequences have not yet caught up with everyone. Life has a way of humbling us. Sometimes it's not only when we reach our breaking point that we begin to see life from a different perspective. With greater humility, compassion and understanding, may this moment remind us to not rush to judge others, but reflect on our own lives, show empathy where possible, and allow justice to take its course. But what is your take? I would like to hear from you this morning. Hello, good morning.
1: Good morning.
0: Good morning, sir. How are you doing today?
1: Good. How are you?
0: I'm fine, thank you. You can please tell me your name and where you're calling from.
1: Martin from Kanyama.
0: You can go ahead, Mr. Martin. What's your comment?
1: I just want to comment on the Mondovida and the these people, sending those people to go and train in Russia.
0: You can go ahead.
1: I don't know if it is allowed in the constitution of Zambia. And but on the other hand, I don't think it is the right country to send the people like Russia, because in Russia there is war. What guarantee do they have that they can come back? That country is very dangerous to go there. They should have maybe sent them somewhere, not Russia. Mm-hmm. That's my opinion.
0: Okay. Thank you. Thank you very much for calling. Once again, remember, you two can also call me up. That is on 0955-997-997 or even on 0979-192-485 to give you your questions. Possibly, if you do have any that you're pondering, we might not have the answers at the moment, but if these are questions that you're asking, maybe they can lead to greater investigation and possibly a greater reflection, as we did get to see from one of those who did send in a message, and that is for Mr. Mwala Yui, saying that all of us are human and at some point we fall short. But what is your take? That is on 0955-997-997. Hello, good morning.
2: Hello, good morning, madam.
0: How are you doing today, sir?
2: I'm doing great. Great. My name is Edward Msawa from Kabanana.
0: You can go ahead, Mr. Edward.
2: Thank you very much. Greetings to everyone listening to our FM radio. Yeah, starting with the police person who was storing copper cathode.
0: Mm-hmm.
2: I think I'm so surprised that today, especially in this government, where they said that they are following the rule of law, and the people that were doing wrong things, those were from PF regime, because it was PF who were promoting thuggerism and the theft, issue of to do with the junks. Oh, PF which employed the junks. But today, we are surprised, okay, where we hear that someone with that high position stealing, what is happening? Because it was in PF where they used to promote stealing. But what is happening in this NGO government? So to me, I disagree sometimes when I hear, no, in PF, that's where we used to hear people stealing. What is happening? So we wanted the law to take its course. We want the law to do what's supposed to be done to that person, because that is stealing. Because people have been given power, people whom we trust to take care of us, they are now stealing. That is why Brandon, when he comes, saying that no, the issue of putting masks, trying to disguise yourself as if you're not a police, no, people should know you. Those are the same people now. Coming to Brandon, the group that he sent to Russia, it is a country where it is known that they have got very good training that side. So there's nothing wrong for Brandon and the group to send people to go and get training from Russia. Now, we are very much concerned. Why is it that in UPND there are a lot of abduction? Where did those people go? And why is it that they disappeared? And that is that, especially that they are from Brandon group. We want those people to get training from there. Because we know that we here in Zambia, we have people who are representing, maybe who are protecting Hakainde Hichilema, who are not from this country. So what is wrong of Brandon sending the group to go and get training from there? But this goes to the president. What is happening? How come those guys were disappeared? Okay. Those answers, we want them, I think we were giving them 24 hours. We want them to tell us what is happening. Because it's like this country now, it's not a good country to live in. Thank you.
0: Thank you very much. Once again, I'm kindly asking that even as you do call in to give me your thoughts, your opinions, your feelings, your sentiments, that also you be brief to allow for others to call in as well to do the very same as you have done. And remember that even as you get to exercise your right to freedom of expression, also do remember that where your freedom, or rather where your rights end, that is where another person's rights begin. So remember to be respectful as well and mindful in your speech as you get to share opinions and also thoughts with what's happening within our nation. Hello, good morning.
3: Morning, madam. Morning.
0: How are you doing today, sir?
3: I'm fine. This is the voice of Mapula.
0: Okay, you can go ahead.
3: Yeah, I can push it over President Hakainde Hichilema first, now Vice President Ferdinand Lumango. But in constituents, when they are jumbo BH, Bonsi Varipa Ground, Valero, Minap, Valero, last year, Kuana 13 August, Pendrem Chivans. Yes, yeah, adaption. Abduction, kidnapping, to anaka na CNC, because inena ambiyo kufunfa pali JJ. No, wali mchita abduct, but uyo. No, wali mina wamchita abduct, but uyo. No, Emmanuel Mwambana wamchita abduct, but uyo. You know, but don't say alliance. Even yama Zambian, yesi umkabaki. Message in the night, what move you quiver the message night? If you have a toilet, want to cool us, yes, you, yeah, it's a feeling if you have a security. That's why in the way of a don't say a lance nati for any call, a mad advisor, a quiver to give a pair of call, advise you summa. Who could you leave you from labor, want to see abduct? Since you are last in the moment. Nishi ama kumivota mwala bachita ko mwala bachita mwala bawina imiti mashabu kula vepo ubufi. Because ubufikale mwayamba wambie pali jeje nabambi. It's really important kupele niko kuli Hakainde Hichilema message. And Hakainde Hichilema same message. Ekwayo kuli konsenga alikumuchinga province. Same message. 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I'm a teacher's writing green store, my house workers, the shall have seen the cool appendix. So in conclusion, they never not for any message so much because we crowd the mole money who take all that to change up a canon and malari. Copele Nico, El Malefai, Namu, Pecanero, Malaysia, Pacuta consistive president because the Uyom Pandota Faika Majokas. Dawe tempia ero palace wala ndo nsonkireni pia
0: abantu wale anga. Can you ask if you can wrap up
3: in conclusion? abantu era ngati balichula no abena zambia na abachula ebe patikavenshita ino natinzonkereni mpia abantu abachula futi bakuzonkere mpia kwate joke thank you natotera.
0: Thank you very much. Once again, here's a reminder to be respectful in your conduct, rather within your comments as well, and that is on Voice of the People. Unfortunately, due to time, we cannot continue our segment this morning, but we'll be back once again tomorrow, giving you a chance to have your voice heard, and that is right here on Voice of the People. Do remember the numbers that you must keep on hand. That is 0955-997-997 or 0979-192-485. And that is where you get to express your freedom of expression, rather. They get to, I would say, enjoy your freedom of expression. But even as you do so, remember to be respectful within your speech and even in your conduct as well. If you know that this is something you cannot say to their face, do not say it at all. But again, it is a chance for you to say what you think, what questions you might have as well as we get closer and closer to the elections, but also as we dissect some of the stories that are making headlines within our nation. I'll be back tomorrow once again on Voice of the People. But coming up next is Coffee Break Convos. 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
1: Trade Kings is definitely improving lives, but even as they get to improve those lives, do remember that today we're celebrating the life, but also mourning the death of a great man, and that is Dr. Namani Monze. Therefore, today has been declared as a day of national mourning, and that is today, the 4th of August on Tuesday. And so Dr. Namani Monze was immensely contributed to the development of ophthalmology in the health sector, as well as providing leadership in actualizing government programs in Southern Province. Thereby, the President has accorded today as a day of national mourning for him, and that is in honor of him for an official funeral. And so he's being laid to rest, that is at his farm, that is, I do believe, in Watcher Ward of Great North Road in Choma District. And so once again, this is a day that we're observing all as a day to remember his life, to remember his legacy. So if there's anything that you'd like to recognize him for, or rather something that you remember he did during his tenure that you'd like to commend, this is your chance to do so. And that is once again on 095-597-997, or even on 0979-192-485. And so let's get to some of our stories for today that are within Coffee Break Convos. Starting with how, this is coming from Kalemba, how Elias Musiani has found himself in a hot soup again, and that was after causing the death of a 48-year-old woman who was innocently crossing Tokyo Way around 19 hours on Saturday. And so once again, this is a story that has been written by Catherine Pule, so as you can imagine, how it will be written up will be very interesting. So police spokesperson Godfrey Chilavi did tell Kalemba that Musiani was driving a Vitz, was driving dangerously when he drove into the woman. So this comes a year and a few months after Musiani, who had built his entire career on a keyboard, and that is by obviously stirring up controversy, was arrested over cyber-related crimes. So in May last year, the social media star was sentenced to 6 months imprisonment in order to pay a fine of 70,000 kwacha for using his Facebook page, Elias Musiani, on April 8th, 2024, to initiate electronic communication aimed at coercing, intimidating, harassing, or causing emotional distress. Now, this Saturday, Mr. Musiani denied himself the chance, this is according to Catherine Pooler, by the way, that he denied himself the chance to attend the agriculture and commercial show after causing the fatal accident. So the police spokesperson said the accident involved three motor vehicles and a pedestrian identified as Ida Banda. So preliminary investigations indicate that the driver of a Toyota Vitz registration number CAD 4556, identified as Elias Musiani, age 33, of Makeni Bonaventure, was traveling from west to east when he allegedly lost control of the vehicle due to excessive speed. Consequently, the vehicle hit the pedestrian who was walking off the roadway before colliding with two oncoming vehicles, a Toyota Vitz registration number AQB 966 and a Toyota Axia registration number BBA 8198, he shared. The pedestrian, Ida Banda, who was aged 48, of Livala South, sustained fatal injuries, unfortunately, and was pronounced dead upon arrival at University Teaching Hospital. Her body was then deposited at the UTH mortuary, awaiting post-mortem examination. Mr. Godfrey Chilavi also did reveal that the driver of the motor vehicle CAD 4556 sustained minor injuries and was treated and discharged from UTH. And so the drivers of the other two vehicles escaped unhurt, and the driver of the motor vehicle 4556, who is Elias Musiani, has since been detained in police custody for the offence of causing death by dangerous driving. He still does remain in custody and will appear before court to disclose the police, rather. And as you can imagine, the family members of Ida obviously must be in lots of pain following the news of this particular, or rather of her death, if I should say. So it is quite a heartbreaking, I'd say, revelation. Going on to a different story, and that's within Zambia still, where Chief Luchembe of the Bemba people in Kanchwea District, Muchinga Province, is concerned over reports that some individuals in his chiefdom are allegedly buying voters' cards and NRCs from his subjects. The traditional leader did say that he received information that unscrupulous people were moving around his chiefdom offering money to residents in exchange for their voters' cards and their NRCs. Chief Luchembe did warn his subjects to not fall prey to the scheme, saying that the documents are personal and should never be sold or surrendered to anyone, further urging his subjects to immediately report anyone found buying voters' cards or NRCs to the police or traditional leaders. What is your take on this? It's once again on 0955-997-997 or even on 0979-192-485. And you can definitely send your messages to me on those particular numbers. Now, going on to the international scene. This is where 25 U.S. states have sued the administration of President Donald Trump on Monday over new tariffs of 10% to 12.5% on goods from 60 trading partners. The tariffs came into effect in July, targeting countries, including the U.K. and China, as well as the EU, over Washington's contention that they have failed to properly tackle forced labor. An illegal document seen by the BBC, the Coalition of Democratic States, said that the decision was arbitrary, capricious, and contrary to law. In response, White House spokesman Kush Desai did say that the U.S. is using its lawful authority to address practices that burden American businesses. Desai did add that any foreign country's failing to deal with the importation of goods produced with forced labor was unreasonable and must be addressed. Do you agree with Mr. Desai, or are you with the others who are now suing the U.S. administration of President Donald Trump over this particular matter? And even as we get to have these conversations, do remember that you can also add some dairy goat full cream milk and to your tea, to your coffee. And that is how you also get to have some conversations about some of these stories that have come up this morning, but also even others that have not been touched on during the show. And so as you share these conversations, as you get to have some discourse with other, be it your colleagues, with your friends, your relatives, even complete strangers, remember that conversations taste just a little bit better when there's something delicious alongside it that either you're sipping on or even enjoying. So if you do enjoy a good baked good or two, then you can definitely try it out with some Dairy Goat Full Cream Milk. Substitute the water with some milk, and you'll see how delicious your baked goods will taste. But also add it to your hot chocolates, to your hot cocoa. And even if you want, you can actually try it out for some nice, delicious bed, or rather tea time endeavors by adding just a little bit of turmeric or even some black pepper, and that is to your tea. And once again, do remember you can be part of this conversation by sending me a message, by calling me up as well, and that is right here on Coffee Break Convos. That is brought to you by Dairy Goat Full Cream Milk, that is under the Trade Kings Group. And so Gregory from Garden Park is saying, but why selling personal documents? They must face the law when known. Thank you so much for sending your message, Gregory. And also just as a response to the previous segment where he said it's fine to take them to Russia as well, that has been noted. And still coming up is a lot more that is right here on the Power Breakfast Show. But do remember once again that today is a day that has been declared a day of national mourning, and that is for a great man by the name of Dr. Namani Monze. It was declared as a day of national mourning by His Excellency President Hakainde Hichilema.
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6: 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Zambia votes 13th of August 2026. 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

0: 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Just ask Mlenga here what it's for.
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4: Yeah. Yeah. We've been dreaming too long. We've been dreaming too long. Man, at the end of the day, I feel like what everyone wants is the good life. Whether you're hustling, whether you're in school, whatever it is you're doing right now, at the end of the day, you want to be able to have a good life. And we dream of it. We've been dreaming.

are the so-called dreamers, often told to get our heads out of the clouds and come down to earth to sober up from our drunken dreams. We are told to open our eyes and take a good look at reality and face it for what it is. We're the ones that get countless lessons on how to be responsible, how to pay attention to the more important stuff in life. We are the ones who get asked what we really do for a living. We are told to use our heads more and not be so emotional, to feel less, not to exaggerate, to be less intense. We are told that we are just a phase that will soon get over, as they attempt to relate by giving examples of when they were there, as if there is a place we can opt to leave. We are expected to walk in our siblings' already broken-in shoes. We are subjects of concern, still waiting on Jesus to pump sense into us, arms stretched as far as our patience to be filled with the Holy Spirit of normality. We are the so-called dreamers, living and being our dreams.

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1: 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And introducing the newest member to the banja, Banja Ultra.

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That is music of Pastor Gift Kaptula with Kafawandi Mpashiwamshilo. As today, the President of the Republic of Zambia, that is Mr. Hakainde Hichilema, did accord an official funeral for the late His Excellency Dr. Ivan Zulu, Ambassador of the Republic of Zambia to the People's Republic of China. Now, this is in recognition of the immense contribution that the late His Excellency Dr. Zulu made in enhancing the bilateral and economic relations between Zambia and China when he served as Zambia Ambassador to the People's Republic of China from 2023 until his death. The marriage ceremony will be preceded by the official funeral church, a service to be held in Lusaka Wednesday 5th at the Anglican Cathedral of the Holy Cross, that is at 10 hours. Now, the public is further advised that during the period of national mourning, which will be observed from 6 hours to 18 hours, all flags must fly at half mast. You can be part of the conversation by going through to our socials. Here is some music coming through from Sunday with In the Name of Jesus.

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1: In every corner of the world, we find people who embrace life, who dance to their own rhythm. 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
7: Good people of Lusaka, how are you? My name is Simon Mulenga Mwila. I'm a husband, a father, a legal practitioner, and a proud citizen of Lusaka with a heart for service, development, and community leadership. My journey began at Southern Primary School, then proceeded to Twalumba Basic School. I then proceeded to Mature Boys, where I did my junior secondary, and in my later years went to Munali, where I did my high school. I pursued my Bachelor of Laws with Zambia Open University, thereafter proceeded to Ziale, where I obtained my legal practitioner certificate. I advanced my education by pursuing a Master's in Law from the University of Zambia and a Master's in Business Administration at the Zikas University. And I'm currently pursuing a Doctor of Business Administration with the Zikas University. For over 15 years, I have served within the Zambia's justice system, starting from the Magistrate Court as a registry clerk, then proceeded to the High Court, where I worked as a court marshal, and now I'm a legal practitioner in private practice, where I represent the community and businesses from all walks of life. Through this journey, I have gained a deep understanding of leadership, governance, justice, and the everyday realities and struggles facing the people of Lusaka. I have seen the need for safer communities, the need for cleaner streets, the need for better roads, the need for stronger infrastructure, modern markets, reliable transport systems, and meaningful opportunities for the young people. I believe Lusaka deserves focused and responsive leadership that understands both the people and the system. My vision is a modern and prosperous city with effective garbage collection, improved street lighting, coordinated community security, youth empowerment program, sports development, digital libraries, further economic opportunities, and development that enriches every community. I believe that Lusaka should be a city that works, a city that grows, a city that gives hope. Lusaka is our home, and together we can build the future it deserves. I'm Simon Mulenga Mwila, and I'm offering myself for service as mayor of the greater city of Lusaka. And I urge my fellow youths to rally behind me. I urge all the mothers, Wagai Gaipa Street, Banamayomu Market, Washiwantuma Station, our Fiashuma offices, Nemsepera Ninshperesha, support any so that to change Lusaka, so that we build a better and prosperous Lusaka for every citizen that lives here. I thank you.
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This is Vatra. 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
4: Caritas Zambia calls for ECZ urgent action for observer accreditation in demands campaign finance transparency. Resolute Party candidate Patrick Mwamba Salubusa declares his campaign a success ahead of the next week's general polls. In international news, ECOWAS provides funds after devastating floods. In sports, former Zambia striker Brian Wheeler joins Mufulira Wanderers.
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4: To present the lunchtime news, my name is Viola Chuma. Caritas Zambia is urging the Electoral Commission of Zambia to urgently step up public awareness on the accreditation of election observers and monitors, warning that time is running out ahead of next week's general election. Caritas Zambia Executive Director Father Gabriel Mapulanga says many prospective observers and monitors remain confused about the accreditation process, with some wrongly believing applications can only be made at the national level instead of district offices. He says with only a few days left before the accreditation window closes, ECZ must quickly clarify the procedures and speed up the process to ensure eligible stakeholders are not left out of election observation.
5: We need the acts to be more information. People are not aware. Those who want to get accredited, if they are supposed to be observers or if they are supposed to be monitors, there are some differences there. And people don't know. We appeal to ECZ maybe to explain more about this accreditation process. But there is no time. I think we only have about six days of accreditation. If someone doesn't do that, then it is over. We appeal to the authorities to make it faster.
4: Meanwhile, Father Mapulanga has also expressed concern over the continued lack of public disclosure of campaign funding by political parties and candidates. He says Zambia's Political Parties Act does not adequately compel political parties to declare the sources of their campaign finances, creating room for public suspicion over how campaigns are funded. Father Mapulanga says both the ruling party and opposition political parties should be required by law to disclose whether their campaign funds come from, where they come from rather, arguing that greater transparency would strengthen public confidence in the electoral process. The group has further called for a review of the Political Parties Act, saying it should provide clearer rules not only on campaign financing, but also on internal party elections and candidate adoption processes. He adds that Zambia can learn from countries where strict campaign finance disclosure laws are enforced, with penalties for parties and individuals who fail to account for the source of political funding. The organization also suggests government funding for qualifying political parties could be considered as one way of promoting transparency and accountability in future elections.
5: We need the acts to be in place which compels them to disclose where they are getting the money. For the ruling party, they have a lot of money to spend, but we don't know where that money is coming from. And if we don't know, we'll be suspicious to start thinking that maybe it is coming from the government coffers. That's why it is important to disclose where the monies are coming for this war campaign, including the opposition. They also need to disclose where they are getting that money and all that.
4: In another development, Transparency International Zambia has called on the Road Transport and Safety Agency, RATSA, and the Zambia Police Service to immediately crack down on the use of campaign vehicles with concealed registration number plates, warning that the practice threatens transparency and accountability ahead of the August 13 general elections. In his sixth election monitoring update, TIZ Executive Director Maurice Nyambe says the organization's monitors have observed an increasing number of UPND campaign vehicles operating with covered or obscured number plates in different parts of the country. Mr. Nyambe says hidden registration numbers make it difficult to identify vehicles involved in road traffic offenses, electoral violations, and acts of political violence. He adds that the practice also raises concerns over the possible use of government resources in political campaigns. He has urged all political parties to ensure their campaign vehicles comply with the Road Traffic Act by displaying registration plates at all times, while calling on law enforcement agencies to enforce the law impartially, regardless of political affiliation. Meanwhile, Mr. Nyambe has commended the Electoral Commission of Zambia for its transparent handling of the ballot paper printing process in Dubai. He says the Commission's decision to accredit political parties, civil society organizations, election observers, and the media, coupled with regular public updates, has helped build public confidence in the electoral process. However, he has encouraged the Commission to maintain open communication as the country heads towards polling day. Mr. Nyambe has also urged civil servants to stay away from partisan political activities and called on Secretary to the Cabinet, Patrick Kangwa, to take disciplinary action against public officials found engaging in active politics. He says Transparency International Zambia will continue independently monitoring the electoral environment and engaging stakeholders to promote transparency, accountability, and peaceful elections.
6: Sanitation at the university, among other achievements that were attributed to the government. Now, our public institutions have a legitimate role in reporting on programs that they implement. The timing and context of such presentations during an active election campaign require very careful consideration. Security institutions in particular are expected to maintain operational neutrality and political impartiality, and their public communication should avoid creating perceptions that they are being drawn into advancing a particular political narrative or endorsing the achievements of any one political party during an election period. As I conclude, as we approach a polling day, TIZ wishes to remind all stakeholders that the credibility of an election is not determined by what happens on polling day alone, but by the conduct of political parties, public institutions, candidates, and citizens throughout the whole electoral process.
4: In other news, Resolute Party candidate for Matero constituency Patrick Mwamba Salubusa in the upcoming general election has described his campaign as successful. In an interview with PowerFM News, Mr. Salubusa also described the political environment as fair despite pockets of political violence. Mr. Salubusa urged the people of Matero to vote wisely, reminding them that the decision they make will have consequences for the next 5 years. He emphasized that their choice is crucial for the development of the constituency, highlighting that voters have the liberty to choose progress over the challenges experienced under the current government. Mr. Salubusa stressed the importance of electing candidates with leadership experience, stating that he remains the most qualified candidate among the contesting aspirants, citing his experience during his 2 terms as councillor for Kapwepwe Ward within Matero constituency. He emphasized his close connection to local issues, underscoring his commitment to serving the community at the parliamentary level. Mr. Salubusa also pledged to address key challenges faced by women, youth, and the elderly in Matero, promising focused efforts to improve their conditions. As the election approaches, Mr. Salubusa remains confident in his campaign and appeals to voters to elect experienced and dedicated representation. In another development, former Livingston Member of Parliament Rodney Sikumba says government has made significant progress in creating opportunities for young people through skills training, employment and entrepreneurship programs. Speaking during an interview, Mr. Sikumba said government has shifted its focus from encouraging every learner to pursue academic careers to promoting practical skills such as plumbing, carpentry and bricklaying. He said this allows young people to become self-employed and reduce dependence on government jobs. Mr. Sikumba, who is also the former Minister of Tourism, says government has also recruited thousands of young people into the teaching service, health sector and defence forces, giving many youth stable employment. He said while more still needs to be done, government is now supporting young entrepreneurs through innovation hubs, partnerships with commercial banks and youth empowerment initiatives aimed at helping them start businesses. Mr. Sikumba said Zambia's young population is expected to drive the country's future economy, especially in the digital sector. He said government is engaging young people directly to understand their ideas and support their innovations rather than deciding for them what careers they should follow. He added that with more than 60% of Zambia's population under the age of 35, investing in youth remains essential for the country's long-term economic growth.
7: The level of jobs that are readily available out there are only but few. Close to, you can't employ everybody in government, that's number one. So what we intend to do, or rather what government quickly did, was to ensure that, first of all, we skill these people, lifelong skills, TVET qualifications. And remember, we were so hard on our children that we wanted them to now be doctors, lawyers, accountants, and the like. If a child is not strong in sciences, if a child is not strong in mathematics, if a child is not strong in biology, whichever it is, why don't you give them an opportunity to use their tools of trade, their hands? Employ yourself. We're free now. It's stress from government.
4: In international news, the Economic Community of West African States is expected to donate $250,000 to Ghana, in the wake of its devastating floods. It's intended to provide relief for flood victims. The announcement was made on social media by Ghana's Minister for Foreign Affairs. He insisted that the full amount will be transferred to the appropriate authorities as soon as the funds are received. The floods on June 29th impacted people in several regions of Ghana and left thousands of families displaced. Homes, businesses, and critical infrastructure saw extensive damage. At least 13 people were killed in Accra following torrential rain that triggered the floods. It's not the first time the capital has seen flooding. Back in 2015, floods prompted an explosion at a fuel station, claiming 150 lives. Still in international news, families in Morocco are desperately searching for missing relatives days after a deadly mass crossing into Spain's enclave of Ceuta, where thousands of migrants who remain at the territory queue for their first food aid after days without assistance. Anxious families gathered near the border in Fendek on Monday, hoping for news of loved ones who crossed during last week's unprecedented migrant surge. Many said they had lost contact with sons and relatives after they entered the Spanish enclave. Some had received a brief phone call confirming their arrival before communication suddenly stopped. Spanish authorities say at least 72 migrants died during the crossing, with many drowning at sea and others killed in a stampede. Several people remain unaccounted for, leaving families uncertain whether they are alive or dead. The majority of migrants returning voluntarily by Friday, but groups of young men were still making their way back across the border on Monday. We now take a quick break and return shortly with sports news.
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1: Former Zambia international Brian Wela has completed a move to Mufulira Wanderers, becoming the latest addition to the legendary Cup Fighters squad ahead of the 2026 MTN Super League transitional season. The experienced striker joins the nine-time Zambian champions as a free agent after his short spell with Kansashi Dynamos came to an end. Nicknamed Zlatan, Mwela has enjoyed a well-travelled career, representing clubs across Southern Africa and Europe. The forward has previously featured four platinum stars in South Africa, SCR Atlak and Austria and Sagrada Esperanca in Angola, while also earning cups for the Zambia senior national team. His arrival is expected to add firepower and experience to the Mufulira Wanderers attack, with the club viewing him as a key figure in his ambitions for the upcoming season. Mwela becomes one of the headline arrivals for Abena Milambo during the current transfer window as the club looks to re-establish itself among the league's top contenders. Mwela's career has taken him across three continents. After beginning his professional journey with Lime Hotspurs, he earned a move to South African Premier League Super League side Platinum Stars in 2017 before later signing for Austrian club SCR Atlak. At international level, the striker made his Zambia debut in 2017 and was part of the Chipolopolo squad that finished runners-up at the COSAFA Cup later that year. He has scored 10 goals in 20 appearances for the senior national team. And on that sporting note, we have come to the end of the lunchtime news. For more upfront and reliable news every day, do follow us on Facebook by searching for the Power News Network page. Before we go, here is a recap of the headlines. Caritas Zambia calls for ECZ urgent action for observer accreditation, demands campaign finance transparency. Resolute Party candidate Patrick Mwamba Salubusa declares his campaign a success ahead of next week's general polls. In international news, ECOWAS provides funds after devastating floods. In sports, former Zambia striker Brian Wheeler joins Mufulira Wanderers. My name is Viola Chuma. Good afternoon.
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0: This is a paid-for political advert.
1: Not long ago, many children in Zambia did not go to school because their parents could not afford it. Today, 2.5 million children are back in the classroom, sitting on desks and being fed nutritious meals under the school feeding program. Markets are now peaceful with no kind of violence. Clinics stand where there were none. There's still much work ahead, jobs to create, futures to secure. And that's why Bali keeps working day after day. Because just as we delivered free education, we will keep delivering. For every child still waiting and every family still rising. Until progress is something every Zambian feels. We've started the change. Now let's finish the job. On the 13th of August, 2026, vote for Hakainde Hichilema as President of the Republic of Zambia. And let us continue to move Zambia forward together.
2: It's morning again in Zambia. Today, millions of our children will go to school more than ever before in the history of our country, because free education is opening doors that were once closed. Today, with over 40 million kwacha to spend, communities will build clinics, improve schools, drill boreholes, and transform lives using the increased CDF. Men and women will walk through markets and stations freely, without fear or intimidation from cadres. But the journey is not over, and we still have more work to do.
1: And that's why Bali keeps working, day after day. Until progress is something every Zambian feels. On the 13th of August, 2026, vote for Hakainde Hichilema as President of the Republic of Zambia. And let us continue to move Zambia forward together.
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He will answer him from his holy heaven with the saving might of his right hand. Some trust in chariots and some in horses, but we trust in the name of the Lord our God. They collapse and fall, but we rise and stand upright.

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14: Not long ago, many children in Zambia did not go to school because their parents could not afford it. Today, 2.5 million children are back in the classroom, sitting on desks and being fed nutritious meals under the school feeding program. Markets are now peaceful with no kada violence. Clinics stand where there were none. There's still much work ahead, jobs to create, futures to secure. And that's why Bali keeps working day after day. Because just as we delivered free education, we will keep delivering. For every child still waiting and every family still rising. until progress is something every Zambian feels. We've started the change. Now let's finish the job. On the 13th of August, 2026, vote for Hakainde Hichilema as President of the Republic of Zambia. And let us continue to move Zambia forward together.
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4: 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The Zambia Information and Communications Technology... Let's get straight into that story there. The Zambia Information and Communications Technology Authority, ZICTA, has deactivated 43,500 SIM cards linked to mobile money fraud between January and June 2026, securing 19.8 million kwacha in the process. In an interview on Monday, ZICTA Corporate Communications Manager Hanford Chama said the statistics were a result of consumers being proactive in reporting scammers through the short code *707#. Under the Act, ICT Act, it happens to be one of the key mandates of consumer protection. In the area of consumer protection, ZICTA is actually looking at one of the major issues that has taken center stage in the last 4 to 5 years. Elsewhere in the business update, the Energy Regulation Board, ERB, says the conducive environment it has created has attracted significant investment in the energy sector, with more than 700 filling stations now operating countrywide. Speaking at the 98th Agricultural and Commercial Show on Sunday, ERB Senior Manager for Corporate and Consumer Affairs, Stephen Waria, said Zambia now has more than 620 oil marketing companies operating nationwide. That's one of the stories that is trending this afternoon. And well, finally, the National Road Fund Agency, NFRA, says it collected 2.1 billion kwacha in toll revenue during the first half of 2026, which was dispersed for road projects and related activities across the country. Speaking at the Lusaka Agricultural and Commercial Show on Monday, NFRA Public Relations Manager Alphonsus Hamachila said 1.3 billion kwacha was collected from the agency's 26 toll gates, while 874 million kwacha was raised from ports of entry. Hamachila said the agency had also collected 4.8 million kwacha through its newly launched mobile money toll payment platform, introduced this year to provide motorists with a more flexible and convenient way of paying toll fees. This has been your business update, powered by your favorite bank, Ecobank. Now be sure to open yourself an Ecobank account today.
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1: It's morning again in Zambia. Today, millions of our children will go to school more than ever before in the history of our country, because free education is opening doors that were once closed. Today, with over 40 million kwacha to spend, communities will build clinics, improve schools, drill boreholes, and transform lives using the increased CDF. Men and women will walk through markets and stations freely, without fear or intimidation from cadres. But the journey is not over, and we still have more work to do.
2: And that's why Bali keeps working, day after day, until progress is something every Zambian feels. On the 13th of August, 2026, vote for Hakainde Hichilema as President of the Republic of Zambia. And let us continue to move Zambia forward together.
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1: Yo,
0: gotta have more. 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

Can you just lift your hands, worship him? Don't ask questions, worship him. Replace every question with worship today. Replace every question with worship. It's transcendent worship. When we go for healing meetings, we receive healing. When we come for worship meetings, we worship him. When you go for prayer meetings, you are going with the intention to pray. When you go for crusades, you are going for crusade. But when you come for a worship meeting, you come with the attitude of worship. Lift your hands to him. Give him your best worship. Give him your best worship. Go ahead and worship him. Don't ask questions. Forget about the challenges. Replace it with worship. Stop asking, where will I get my house rent from? Replace it with worship today. Replace every question with worship. When you worship him, you see his glory. When you worship him, you see his beauty.

0: 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The love of Jesus goes beyond what you can ever comprehend.
1: Grandpa? So thank you. What's that?
2: This right here? This is for you. For him.
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2: For her.

0: 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The ones up high. For the ones on holiday. This is pure. This is refreshing. This is Vatra. Made for life.
1: 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To rise up and achieve. To conquer. 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

0: bless his name right now. Bless his name. Oh, somebody just bless his name.
1: Bless this his is name a paid for right political advert.
2: Not long ago, many children in Zambia did not go to school because their parents could not afford it. Today, 2.5 million children are back in the classroom, sitting on desks and being fed nutritious meals under the school feeding program. Markets are now peaceful with no kada violence. Clinics stand where there were none. There's still much work ahead, jobs to create, futures to secure. And that's why Bali keeps working day after day. Because just as we delivered free education, we will keep delivering. For every child still waiting and every family still rising. Until progress is something every Zambian feels. We've started the change. Now let's finish the job. On the 13th of August, 2026, vote for Hakainde Hichilema as President of the Republic of Zambia. And let us continue to move Zambia forward together.
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0: that the Lord serves his anointed. He will answer him from his holy heaven with the saving might of his right hand. Some trust in chariots and some in horses, but we trust in the name of the Lord our God. They collapse and fall, but we rise and stand upright.
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1: This is a paid-for political advert.
2: Not long ago, many children in Zambia did not go to school because their parents could not afford it. Today, 2.5 million children are back in the classroom, sitting on desks and being fed nutritious meals under the school feeding program. Markets are now peaceful with no kind of violence. Clinics stand where there were none. There's still much work ahead, jobs to create, futures to secure. And that's why Bali keeps working day after day. Because just as we delivered free education, we will keep delivering. For every child still waiting and every family still rising. Until progress is something every Zambian feels. We've started the change. Now let's finish the job. On the 13th of August 2026, vote for Hakainde Hichilema as President of the Republic of Zambia. And let us continue to move Zambia forward together.

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3: Social media violence contrasts with calm streets. Police probe Shibuyunji campaign violence. In international news, DR Congo's largest Ebola treatment center set to open in Bunia. And in sports, Copper Queens must ignore history and fight for AFCON survival against Malawi.
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3: With upfront and reliable news every day, my name is Abigail Trassis. Caritas Zambia Executive Director Father Gabriel Mapalanga says the country's campaign environment is noticeably quieter than in previous election years, but warns that isolated reports of political violence should not be ignored. Father Mapalanga says unlike past elections, campaign convoys and other visible political activities have become less common, making it appear as though the country is not in the middle of an election season. He says while the streets, particularly in Lusaka, remain largely calm, videos circulating on social media point to pockets of violence in some parts of the country. He also notes reports that some political parties have faced challenges in conducting their campaigns. Father Mapalanga has welcomed the Catholic Bishop's recent pastoral letter calling for peaceful elections, saying the church's message is clear that all stakeholders must safeguard peace before, during, and after the August 13th general election. Father Mapalanga says the bishops have made it very clear that they want peaceful elections and that is what they are looking forward to. He says the subdued nature of this year's campaigns also raises important questions about whether political parties are facing financial constraints, whether voters are experiencing campaign fatigue, or whether some people are afraid to participate openly. Father Mapalanga has since appealed to political parties, their supporters and all Zambians to maintain the peaceful atmosphere as the country heads to the polls.
4: But of course, the bishops made it very clear. We want the elections to be peaceful. And this is what we are looking forward to. You know, the lack of campaigns on the street and all that should also be looked at from the other side. Why is this not happening? Are people tired of these campaigns? Are they afraid? We need to go deeper and analyze this thing. Why is it happening? Is it that they have no finances to do such things? But
3: police have launched investigations into violent incidents that disrupted a political campaign rally in Shibuyunji district, leaving one person injured and property allegedly stolen and damaged. Police Public Relations Officer Godfrey Chilawi says the violence occurred around 17:30 hours on Sunday in Nampea Ward of the Munyati area during a rally addressed by independent parliamentary aspirant Ibrahim Kawe Mwamba, independent aspiring council chairperson Mutumba Denise, and musician Clifford Dimba, popularly known as General Kanene. Mr. Chilawi says preliminary investigations indicate that a Toyota Land Cruiser carrying suspected UPND supporters, allegedly armed with machetes, disrupted the rally and attacked members of the campaign team. He says General Kanene sustained a cut to the head during the attack and was issued with a medical report before being referred to the University Teaching Hospital, where he was admitted for treatment. Police further alleged that a Mitsubishi Triton belonging to Mr. Mwamba was damaged, while an HP ProBook laptop Two mobile phones and 16,000 kwacha cash were stolen. The value of the damaged property has not yet been established. Mr. Chirabi says officers who responded to the scene recovered a machete, which has been retained as an exhibit. Police have since opened dockets for aggravated robbery, unlawful wounding and malicious damage to property, and investigations are continuing. The Zambia Police Service has condemned the violence, describing it as a serious criminal matter, and says all those found responsible will be identified, arrested, and prosecuted in accordance with the law. Absa Bank has partnered with the Zambia Institute of Tourism and Hospitality Studies, ZITS, to equip students with entrepreneurship, financial literacy, business management, and digital skills to help them create businesses instead of relying only on formal employment. Speaking during the signing of the ZINS APSA Skills Hub, a memorandum of understanding in Livingston, APSA Head of Enterprise Banking Ismail Kondoe said the program aims to produce job creators who will contribute to Zambia's economic growth through SMEs. He added that APSA has already trained over 2,000 young people and supported more than 3,800 SMEs through mentorship, business advisory, services and financing linkages.
5: So these hubs, I'm lucky that one of them is within your reach, Livingston, has become a platform through which young people are able to be trained to be entrepreneurs and also how to manage their businesses. They bring in various partners that provide knowledge, network, skills, as well as opportunities that can help you not only start, but also grow and sustain your businesses. So consider yourselves lucky that of the thousands of young as a minister, you've been chosen to be the first purpose for this project. So I encourage you to take it as serious as you possibly can, so that 3-4 years, when we come in for another purpose, you are able to tell your success stories.
3: And APSA Livingston branch manager Michael Malambo said the initiative will prepare 16 students with the entrepreneurial, financial and digital skills needed to thrive in an AI-driven economy and become future business leaders and job creators.
6: AI is slowly taking up, so when we don't upskill our youths, I think it's become very difficult for them to compete in this industry. So we are quite grateful. So this partnership brings together strengths of our youths and APSA innovation, creative, meaningful opportunities for students, future entrepreneurs, and the world community, especially the Livingston community. We are quite humbled and grateful. For Livingston, this partnership carries special significance. As Zambia's tourism capital, our city continued growth depends on talent, innovation, and ambition of its people through our young people. Through this collaboration, we are investing in the next generation of entrepreneurship, business leaders, and job creators who will contribute to the sustainable development of our city and the nation at large.
3: In international news, the Democratic Republic of Congo is set to open its largest Ebola treatment center this week as health authorities race to contain a fast-growing outbreak in the country's northeast. The new Ruakole Ebola treatment center in Bunia will have a capacity of 100 beds and more than 300 staff members, making it the largest Ebola treatment facility in the country. The center also includes specialized units to care for pregnant women who are infected with or suspected of having the virus. The development comes as the World Health Organization warns that the outbreak is spreading at an exceptional pace and has called for a major strengthening of the public health response. Still in international news, Amnesty International South Africa is calling on authorities to immediately stop vigilante groups accused of unlawfully targeting migrants, business owners and communities across the country. The human rights organization says groups are carrying out illegal identity checks, intimidating people, forcing them out of their homes and businesses, and publicly shaming them based on their nationality or perceived immigration status. Amnesty International says some of these incidents have reportedly taken place in the presence of police officers who allegedly failed to intervene while suspected undocumented migrants were removed from their homes and their property damaged or looted. We now take a break and we'll return shortly with sports news.
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3: Zambia goalkeeper Hazel Natasha Nali says the Copper Queens are fully focused on beating Malawi in their final Group C match at the 2026 Women's Africa Cup of Nations. A win is the only result that will keep Zambia's quarterfinals hopes alive, while Malawi need just a draw to finish top of the group. Nali says the team is not dwelling on past results against Malawi, but is concentrating on delivering on the pitch. She also says the team has been working on improving its defense against fast opponents and is confident the Copper Queens are ready for the challenge. The decisive Group C match kicks off tonight at 22 hours Central African time in Rabat in Morocco. And on that sporting note, we've come to the end of the Power FM Evening News. For more upfront and reliable news, be sure to follow us on Facebook by searching for the Power News Network page. Before we go, hear the headlines once more. Social media violence contrasts with calm streets. Police probe Chibuyinji campaign violence. In international news, DR Congo's largest Ebola treatment center set to open in Bunia. And in sports, Copper Queens must ignore history and fight for AFCON survival against Malawi. Thank you for joining us and do have a lovely evening.
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